0: living on this earth for a short while. Old or young, what will you leave us this time?
1: Cat Stevens these days has a different name, Yusuf Islam, on 612 ABC Brisbane. That's Oh Very Young. Well, let's pick up the conversation with our food consultant and Queensland food fellow, Alison Alexander. I suspect a lot of households in Brisbane do that cheese platter prior to dinner. It's almost like it's become a table decoration that people sort of go, oh, wow.
2: I think you're pretty assured of people, you know, going to enjoy it. Hello, Steve.
1: Hello, Alison.
2: Because who doesn't like cheese, you know? Mm. And it is an icebreaker, if you like. It's very good because you have people milling around, you know.
1: They can do something with their hands.
2: Exactly. and chatting to each other at the same time. So, I love a good piece of cheese. I'm along with your wife,
1: yes.
2: I think, there. But I think, though, that just on the topic of cheese platters, I think you can have too many cheeses too.
1: Mm.
2: You don't need to have one of every kind of cheese. Two or three really good cheeses, that's enough.
1: There are certain supermarkets in the southeast here. I can think of one near Mount Cotton in IGA that has a fromagerie that is incredible. I mean, it's incredible. You walk into another world.

And then I find out that I'm going to be on playing Harold. So I was really excited about that. And the musical ends with, like in the movie, this massive finale, the big strip tease. And we do go the full Monty on stage. But just before ripping off the G-string at the end, split-second timing, the house lights go down. So it's all dark. We're all standing at the front of the stage. This one night, the house lights went down and

0: contact through the Stenophone. Now, the Stenophone was like this antiquated speaker system connecting the office of the unit with the boys' cells. And I said, that's not meaningful human contact. I'd seen Liam's precipitous decline. I'd seen the impact that isolation and solitary environment has on these kids.
1: Management were not happy with you raising these complaints in the way that you did, and as far as you could see it, no changes were made. What impact was working in this environment having on you personally, Ralph?
0: Well, around the time that these clashes with the school leadership and DJCS management were going on, my health declined very rapidly. I mean, I could feel the stress. I was struggling to sleep. And then there was one day at the end of term three where we had an end of term three barbecue. And I went up to grab my bag from the office, and one of the hospitality teachers said to me, Ralph, what are you doing in the hospitality freezer? And I sort of came to, and I said, oh, sorry, I don't know. I drove home and I parked the car, walked up the side passage of the house, and I remember thinking to myself, why am I walking up the side passage? I always go through the front door. I got to the backyard, and again I came to, and I was standing in somebody else's backyard. It was a place that was 2 kilometres away from mine. I parked the car in a street I never drive down, and got home that night. My wife was out for the evening, and my daughter says that I started to pour a big jar of coffee grounds onto our computer keypad. And my daughter said, Dad, I think you need to go to bed. And my wife took me straight to hospital when she got home. The original diagnosis was that I'd had a series of seizures. So I was put on a medication for that. Eventually, I was cleared of that. They still don't know exactly what happened, but I think it was a combination of the stress and sleeplessness, and it took me quite some time to recover. That was essentially the end of my time at Parkville.
1: In terms of what was causing that stress, was it more the situation of having to teach kids who were so challenging, or was it the system in which they were being kept? What do you think was more stressful for you as a teacher?
0: The first one you mentioned was probably an underlying factor. I think as a new teacher, I did, from a totally different world, I did probably hold that stress and, perhaps not deal with that very well. But I remember the intensity, the anger, the sort of anger when I was having that clash with the GM. I felt like my 14-year-old self was rising to the surface, and I felt that kind of 14. When I was having that clash with the GM, I felt like my 14-year-old self was rising to the surface, and I felt that kind of 14-year-old anger, that 14-year-old chip on the shoulder. You know, I'm not going to let this alone. I'm not going to let them get away with this. So I think, the combination of those things, led to my decline in health.
1: It seems that in most states, the government focus is on the victims of youth crime rather than the well-being of those who are committing it or being accused of committing it. Do you have sympathy for that?
0: I do, because I know that politicians have their own priorities. But I think, I think the tougher on crime approach is a big mistake. I don't think there's any long-term solution in that. It's just going to entrench more young people in the system. You know, rather than build bigger prisons or lock young people up for longer, we really need to focus on those things that we all know young kids need to reach their potential. Invest more in schools, invest more in community groups, in social workers and psychologists who know the very complex picture of a lot of these kids' needs. I feel that that's the direction we have to head in, and I think there are models around the world which show that that works a lot better than the more punitive approach.
1: What was the year after leaving?

Sam Brown, Stop on 612 ABC Brisbane, ABC Queensland. I'm Kat Feeney, and if there's one Stop song that I like better than the Spice Girls' Stop, it would have to be that song. I hope you're enjoying the music this afternoon. Plenty more where that came from. Thank you very much for your text messages and questions around dry winter skin. Stand by to speak to our GPs. Really looking forward to bringing you a little bit of guidance. Of course, it will not be specific, personalised advice. It will be general in nature, right? Our discussions about what you can do for your winter skin problems. But Dr. Aaron Chambers and Dr. Ramya Raman are both very qualified to comment broadly on how you can avoid those painful cracks and itches and all those things that get really, really bad in winter. Apparently, it's something that you should start thinking about in summer. More on that in a moment. As for whether you should serve your cheese platter before or after dinner, apparently I've been doing it wrong because I do it before dinner. Jenny, you say a beautiful cheese platter is always served after a meal, especially for those who like a savoury finish to a gorgeous meal and don't like sweet desserts. A good glass of dessert wine like Riesling teams beautifully with cheese after a meal. My question is, who does this now? Can anyone eat after a main meal? That's a very interesting question. And apparently I'm not the only one who does the cheese platter before. It is possible, writes Anonymous, that the cheese tray was after the meal in the 1970s, but in 2026, before the meal is the deal. How about you? 0467 922 612 is the text line. I'm Kat Feeney. You're on 612 ABC Brisbane and Queensland. Some

Commonwealth Games had its day. Jared at Oxley, I've been enjoying the Commonwealth Games, especially the gymnastics. I'm very proud of our gymnasts, but I can acknowledge that the Commonwealth Games just doesn't feel as big as it used to when I was younger. I wonder why. Is it the absence of the Queen? She used to make an event really go, didn't she? Martin at Kenmore, I used to enjoy it. Now I don't really care. I'm not watching and I'm still not sure why. It's an interesting one, isn't it? The Commonwealth Games. Somebody must be watching all those ads that they're putting out on the coverage. Maybe we'll get into it. Maybe we'll get into it in the track and field. We certainly did do very well in the swimming from the headlines, as far as I could see. So there's someone out there watching it. In aid of that and all the gold medals from the pool, this is Little River Band on 612 ABC Brisbane, 19 minutes past three in the afternoon. Songs from 1984, playing to win.

0: Something from the Beatles at 29 minutes to 4. Michael Bausch is here.
1: Good afternoon. Ellen, among the stories we're following this afternoon, federal authorities are crunching the numbers from the first nationwide emergency broadcast test. The new AusAlert platform had its inaugural live trial at 2 o'clock this afternoon. Emergency Management Minister Christy McBain is currently giving an update. She says she's pleased with the initial data, despite some mobile users reporting their devices didn't register or the warning siren was cut short. Queensland's residential construction pipeline has reached a record 50,000 homes. That's the highest level since 1984, according to the Bureau of Statistics. It comes despite persistent trade shortages and materials delays, slowing down regional completion rates. Pauline Hanson has lost her federal court appeal against a racial discrimination ruling. Three senior judges today upheld a 2024 decision that found the One Nation leader breached the Racial Discrimination Act by telling Greens rival Maureen Faruqi to leave the country. Defence barristers had argued that anti-vilification laws shouldn't apply to the controversial social media post because political communication is constitutionally protected. And Queensland police have charged a Chinese national with bribery-related offences. It's alleged the 39-year-old man tried to give a Commonwealth public official a bag of tea containing $20,000. It allegedly happened during a business meeting at Camp Hill on Brisbane's south side earlier this month. More news at 4.
2: 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Traffic.
3: A lot of delays at the moment on the Ipswich motorway. We've just had a crash cleared westbound, which is good news. That's all been cleared up for the Warrego Highway at Riverview. Traffic is back to gales. We do have quite a few breakdowns. The Ipswich motorway westbound in the shoulder after Church Street at Goodna, and a breakdown the Warrego Highway westbound in the left shoulder after the Ipswich motorway at Riverview. So that was after that crash, that breakdown sitting there if you're heading westbound. But I'd say heavy delays leading up to that. Got a breakdown in one southbound shoulder before Merrimbina Drive at Ormo. Also a breakdown on the Gateway motorway south down the shoulder near Lytton Road at Murarrie. And a truck and car crash just in a Bowen Hills inner city bypass eastbound at the RNA tunnel. Traffic is back to Hale Street at Milton, and some tyre debris at Tarragindi. Pacific Motorway southbound, it's in the right shoulder before Clump Road, so extra care through there. I'm Brad from ATN. More details just after 4 on 6:12 ABC Brisbane.
0: Thanks so much for that, Brad. It's coming up now to 27 minutes to 4 on 6:12 ABC.

0: That's a bit better. Your blood pressure gone down again now? Mine has. It's 4:30 and Michael Bash has your news headlines. Brace.
1: Up we go again with those pressure. The stories we're following. Ellen, tech experts are assessing the reach of the federal government's first nationwide emergency broadcast test. The newly minted AusAlert platform had its inaugural live trial this afternoon. It triggered high-pitched audio tones and automated voice recordings on compatible handsets. The system's meant to override standard

have to at least challenge for the top eight when you consider the players they've got. Keon Kolomatangi will be great in the middle for them when you consider their young forwards like the Couchman brothers and Hamish Stewart and Dylan Egan. I think he will add great value to them. I think Connor Watson will as well, whether he starts at lock or comes off the bench in his 1 year at St George Illawarra before he heads to the PNG Chiefs. Philip Sami will add some stability out wide, and Scott Drinkwater at fullback. Now, I love Clint Gutherson, but Drinkwater will be much more of a threat than Gutho. Gutho's too slow these days to be an NRL fullback. And Scott Drinkwater, he's either a match winner, or slightly less than great. But I think those signings are excellent for the Dragons next year. And we'll put it this way, Craig, I'd be much more confident in the next 12 months to 2 years about if I was a Dragons fan than if I was a West Tigers fan. Adrian says, good evening, Andrew. My first thought from yesterday being the fastest, NRLW, Jamie Chapman, NRL Matt Bowen. Oh, that was our first thought yesterday. Up the cows, yahoo, from a very pleasant winter's evening.

0: Cowboys are going really, really well. There were plenty of people involved in NRLW who wanted to tell you before the season kicked off, that is, that without doubt it is a two-horse race, Brisbane and the Sydney Roosters. Four rounds into the season, the Broncos and Roosters are the only unbeaten teams. Brisbane accounted for Newcastle 30 points to 12, while last night the Sydney Roosters absolutely pumped the West Tigers 48 to 10 at Leichhardt. On Magic Round coming up next Saturday and Sunday with all games in Wagga Wagga. On Saturday at 11:35 a.m, Cronulla Sutherland, fresh from its first win of the season, plays the Tigers. Then at 1:25, St George Illawarra has to face up to the might of the Roosters. And at 3:15, Canberra against winless North Queensland. You'd expect the Raiders too to have plenty of support in Wagga. Three games down there on Sunday as well. 11:35 a.m, Canterbury Bankstown. After winning its first game of the year against the Dragons, they play Brisbane. 1:25, the Warriors face Gold Coast. The Titans are playing some really, really good footy at the moment. And from 3:15, the last game is Parramatta winless against Newcastle. No broadcast from us this weekend because the games are in Wagga Wagga, but Around the Grounds updates regularly with Bridget Murphy at the ground. Blake Brayley next at 13 to 7.
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0: Well, we were at Brookvale Oval yesterday as Cronulla Sutherland put on a clinic. They thrashed Manly Warringah at Brookie 48 points to 12. They've actually now won five in a row at Brookvale. It used to be a place Cronulla couldn't win for love nor money. And so many pleasing performances from Sharks players, and they're on this roll at the moment. They're firmly entrenched in the top four. Let's talk about it with their captain, Blake Brayley, New South Wales State of Origin star as well. He's on the line. G'day, Blake. How are you?
2: Hey, good. Thanks. How are you?
0: Mate, you guys are in such a good vein of form. I remember, you know, talking to you or Fitzy or some of the other players, I reckon for 3 years, saying that I know you're a good side, but it's very hard to work out what sort of a side you are. Now, that doesn't seem to be the case anymore. You're playing great footy. Is this as good as you guys have played in 3 or 4 years?
2: Yeah, I think it is. I think every year we talk about consistency and, you know, backing up good performances. And I feel like in previous years we've played well, and then the next week we get disappointed and we let each other down. But certainly this year we spoke about that, and the main focus has been not letting, you know, the teammate beside you down. And I think the boys are doing an outstanding job at the moment.
0: There just seems to be a sharpness watching you guys play, a speed to everything, both sides of the ball. It seems very different to even 2 months ago. Very noticeable to watch. And I'm sure you guys are now just fitting into a really good groove. And the winning habit's obviously a very good one.
2: Yeah, definitely. I think, you know, momentum's a real thing in rugby league. And we definitely got a lot of that at the moment. We're training really well. Everyone's happy to turn up and work hard, you know, throughout the week. And it's obviously shown with our performances. You know, I think we've all spoken about that. You know, this could possibly be our last chance together as a group. And I think we're just really enjoying the time we're spending with each other. And we're making those hard training days, those, you know, hard games all worth it. And yeah, I think it's been a great, you know, motivating factor for this year.
0: Yeah, I was going to ask you how big a factor that is, because we've been hearing about that really since before the season even kicked off. And it's kind of a long time to maintain that rage. But as we move along, all of a sudden players are signing elsewhere if they haven't been re-signed by the Sharks. So it is becoming a reality. This is it for this playing group.
2: Yeah, it almost feels like that. Obviously, a lot of players are moving on after this year, and we've been together for, you know, a lot of years now, come up to almost our fifth year as a core group. And yeah, we're really making sure we make those training days count. And I know for myself personally, it's tough to see, you know, sort of those players like Sifa Talakai, Sione Katoa, Cam Guinness, and they all sort of leave when we're, you know, really been building something together as a group for a long time. And I know for myself, I want to leave a lasting impression on them and do everything I can to send those blokes off with a high.
0: Well, one player who thinks staying, William Kennedy, he's always been a really gifted player, as you well know, but have you ever seen him as consistently good as he is at the moment?
2: Yeah, honestly, I think he always plays consistent. I know back in 2021, he won our Player of the Year, and he was by far the best player at the Sharks. And for like every year, he's in and around, you know, our top three, top four performers every week. And it's great to see

Yes, Deborah Conway with a right banger, eh? It's only the beginning. As I mentioned at the beginning of the program, sad to hear the news of the death of Bill Oddie, the comedian. And, of course, later he had a career as a birder. He was passionate about birds and bird

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2: At 21 to 8 the time, and let's turn to the Commonwealth Games because it's been more gold, gold, gold for Australia. Bill McDonald, good morning to you, sir.
3: Oh, it's been busy to keep up with this morning. I tell you what, it's been run off my feet, but it's been so good, so good. We've won 9 gold today.
2: I think it's
3: been our best day so far, clearly, and 7 of 9 in the pool. It's just been a gold rush.
2: Hasn't it ever? You're living up to the nickname of Bill Medals McDonald. And even a couple of clean sweeps in a few pool events.
3: Yeah, we've had a couple in the of the seven. So we had the women's 100-meter freestyle final. That was a clean sweep. The goal to Meg Harris, which was pretty amazing. So a phenomenal performance from her. And then Molly O'Callaghan second, and Shayna Jack with the bronze.
2: This is how the race finished.
4: Harris still in front. Look at them go, those three Australians, inspiring each other, pushing each other. Harris might be the one. She might cause the upset. She's going to get there. Harris wins gold, O'Callaghan silver, and Jack takes bronze. 1, 2, 3, Australia sweeps the podium.
2: Yeah, green and gold on the podium there.
3: Yeah, fantastic. Like, she mainly focuses on the 50. She's done all the relay swims, of course, and this is the first time in a 100 individual final. And she goes on and wins it. And, she's got her own, she's a co-owner of her own clothing company. She might have to start putting some gold on some of the shirts and that now.
2: I think so for Meg Harris. Fantastic performance there. And it wasn't the only clean sweep. It also happened in one of the men's races.
3: The men's 800 freestyle final. Dean Boxall, the coach, he was going nuts on the pool deck because it was a bit of a gap out the front. And Sam Short won this, but it was the silver and bronze, the two coming through, and he was just urging them on. That was Ben Godemans, the Queenslander, and Matt Galea from New South Wales, the bronze.
4: Short with 10 metres to swim. Australia looks certain again for a clean sweep on the podium. Short dominance. It's going to be 1, 2, 3. Godemans, silver, and Galea at his first Commonwealth Games takes the bronze.
2: That audio courtesy of Channel 7. So, okay. Did you say 9 gold in the pool this morning, Bill McDonald?
3: Take it. 9 gold all up, 7 out of 9 in the pool. I know there's so many numbers to try and keep your head around. What about the men's 50 breaststroke final?
2: Oh, yeah.
3: Sam Williamson.
2: Tell us more about his story.
3: What a story he's been for the games. You remember earlier in the week. So he's got the 50 and the 100 double now. He's the guy that had that patella tendon injury, that dreadful injury. Couldn't walk 14 months ago. Mum had to help him shower. He's made this amazing comeback. His girlfriend's an official photographer over there covering the games on the pool deck, and he's come through today in the 50-metre breaststroke final and saluted again.
2: Wow, fantastic performance by the Aussies in the pool. Then you had the likes of Bo Matthews and Tim Hodge. That was in the 100-metre breaststroke SB9. So the para-athletes as well have been doing phenomenally well in the pool in Glasgow.
3: Yeah, and we've also had a 400 individual medley gold to Jenna Forrest, another Queenslander, a 23-year-old from here. And so, and how about this one with Alex Perkins in that women's 105 final winning the gold? Gold. That's her fourth gold, makes her the most decorated Dolphins athlete at these games.
5: Wow. Okay, that is great. Bill McDonald with you talking about the Commonwealth Games. I want to go to the track because Rosie Davies has taken gold in the women's 10,000 metres. This is exciting.
3: Oh, this blew everybody away. Watching this morning, I'd like to get away from the pool, and it was our first medal on the track. And she did something the 26-year-old Nova Castrian, the young Australian, has ever done, and that's a woman winning the 10,000 metres at the Commonwealth Games, and it was an amazing call from Bruce McAvaney, I can tell you.
6: She's tipped away the best from Africa. This has been a race of a lifetime. She's going to do, Rose Davies, what no Australian has ever done before. A female has won the 10,000 metres at the Commonwealth Games. Stunning performance. Magnificent running. The back end was breathtaking.
2: So you need to know the name Rose Davies this morning.
3: Rose Davies, and the courtesy of 7 for that. Watching that race, she was a long way behind, but she grabbed the race lead with 2 laps to go and then just destroyed the field. And to think that she had a really bad hip inflammation problem at one stage and gave it away altogether, walked away from it and said, no, I've had enough. And that was back in 2018, and she made a comeback. Tokyo Olympics, Paris Olympics, and I bet she's glad she did. She's studying to be a teacher, like her mum, and I tell you what, she gave us a lesson out there on track today.
5: And I thought an Aussie girl came fifth in that as well.
3: Yeah, you're absolutely right. Lauren Ryan.

0: Fifth place. So yeah, a good performance.
1: No,
0: a great way to, well, no. Oh, you know, you'd be an athlete, wouldn't you?
1: As a matter of fact, I am running the Sydney to Surf in Sydney. I beg your pardon.
2: And we also need to give a shout out to our gymnasts as well. Another gold medal in the gymnasium this morning.
0: Yeah, 25-year-old Victorian Kate McDonald. That started the day. That's where the gold rush began, not the pool, funnily enough, with a gold, her second gold medal of these games in the uneven bars. And a shout out as well to Queensland's artistic gymnast James Hardy, who won a individual bronze medal as well in the rings, and that was his second bronze medal of the game. So yeah, we've had sort of good stuff happening everywhere.
1: Yeah.
2: And now, Bill, I know we've been talking through all these performances. Have you got the medal tally in front of you? What are we up to?
0: I do. It's pretty impressive, and it's pretty depressing, I guess, if you're another nation other than Australia. So currently, we're on 59, a total of 59 medals. We've got 26 gold, 13 silver and 20 bronze. Our closest, England, wait for it, 8 gold, 13 silver, 10 bronze, 31. So what's that? We're with 28 medals ahead.
1: But
0: so
1: we always do well at the Commonwealth Games.
0: We do. With 13, I think, of the 22 we've contested, we've finished on top of the medal tally. So, yeah, we've won more gold than any other Commonwealth nation.
1: We'd expect to, I think.
0: Yes.
2: The track and field starting in the early hours of this morning, that continuing over the next couple of days. You've got netball, 3-on-3 basketball, 10 sports in total at the 2026 Glasgow Commonwealth Games. Bill, we'll catch up again this time tomorrow.
0: Thanks, guys.
3: Do you know the next Australian of the Year? Are they raising funds for those in need? Or building a brighter future? Conducting research? Or inspiring future astronauts? See them, hear them, nominate them at australianoftheyear.org.au.
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2: What's the time? 7:45. It is a Tuesday morning. Budget estimates continue in Queensland Parliament today. It starts with the Health Minister, followed by the Minister for Environment and Tourism and Minister for Science and Innovation. So that's happening in state politics. Next, talk about politics in the kitchen with Annabelle Crabb on this Tuesday morning. This is Aha and Take On Me.
1: Uh-huh.

0: I have 2 hours. I'm like, ah!
1: Oh,
0: what?
1: Gosh.
0: So the reason that I didn't finish the pasta is, well, not on camera anyway. I went back to it afterwards. I'm not too ashamed to say, although it was delicious, is that I cannot give up the amount of time to have my gob full of pasta when I could be asking this guy questions. So, So that's the explanation. Anyway, funny.
2: 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And that's the one.

0: They say something is made in Australia or made in Italy, then that's what the consumer should be assured of receiving.
1: After nine this morning, I was speaking with a local honey producer who's been warning for some time that imports from some Asian countries that claim to be honey, when tested, have no registered level of honey in them whatsoever. It's often sugar water with flavouring. You'll hear that after nine.
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3: Morning, ABC News with Sue Fitzpatrick. The Victorian Premier Jacinta Allen has resigned just half an hour ahead of an expected spill motion this morning. Ms Allen initially indicated she would fight any leadership challenge, but has conceded to increase